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This is Dr. Plotkin. We got 2 hours of the listening room coming right at you. We're starting it off with Solitary Flight by Theo Parrish. We'll come back in with a Philly Haps in a few minutes. I'm on for the next 2 hours. Not in the MCR tonight, in the main room. If you're listening to this on August 13th, you're listening to me live. If you're listening to this on August 20th, you're not listening to me live. I'll be out of state for a week, starting on Sunday, so probably just replay this. Hopefully it sounds good. Not on laminated wooden tabletop.

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This is Riverside Drive by Larry Heard. Before that, we had Otaki featuring Finn Reese by Chaos in the CBD. And now it's time for some Philly Haps. If you don't know, Philly Haps is our tri-daily readings of the goings-on about town. If you have an event that you'd like to get a little more airtime here at the radio station, let us know. We'd love to hear from you. Send us an email with the event name, who's performing, whose musical production, whose art show, whose union demonstration, community food drive, whatever. 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Starting off strong, we have... Where did this go? There we go. Tomorrow we have Flower Bomb, Caring Less, Mars, Council, and Hyber at Port Leaves. That's 21 plus show. 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Open Mouth Records is presenting Aaron Demastas and Dylan Burchett Duo, as well as Jesse Cudler at Brick Bat Books. That is all ages at 8. And at 9 at Johnny Brenda's, the 21 and older crowd is invited to Born at Midnight. We're going to take a quick pause for me to find another song after this, because I forgot to cue something up. We'll be right back with this weekend's Philly Haps.

Well, that was more than a minute or so, but back with Philly Habs for another minute. Saturday, August 15th, Shruti Saranthi and Sumesh Narayanan at the Evangelical Lutheran Church of the Atonement, 4 p.m., all ages. 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Hot Seat, Violin Highs, Somerset Brides, and Rat Sauce at Ortlieb's at 7 for 21 plus. Ruth in the Bardo, Wax Girl, The Angies, and Trussalina at Roruba Club at 7 p.m., also 21 plus. Back down to all ages stuff, we've got Charm Speak, Secret Address, Nary's Laser Beam, and Cowboy Death at Greenhouse at 8 p.m., and Zilla's on Acid, DPSD, and Quowls at Philomoka. At Solar Myth, the 21 plus crew can check out Beach Wolf and the Gulf of Mexico and Sparrow Steeple. Rounding out the weekend, we've got Ravi with two A's, Moon by Moon, Faded Home, and Chicago Fire at Ortlieb's at 7, 21 plus. And finally, Otis Kane at 8 p.m., Kung Fu Necktie, 21 plus. 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PhillyHaps at WKDU.org.

If you're enjoying this kind of tunage, I highly recommend checking out DJs Lil Dave and Junior Fridays from 6 to 9 p.m. right here on WKDU Philadelphia. And while you're at it, remember to bike safe, people. Wear bright colors, wear reflective things if possible, wear lights. White light in the front, red light in the back. Drivers, be aware, there's always bicyclists around you, even when you think they're not. Use your turn signals, please. Almost hit somebody who didn't have their turn signal on earlier today. Very silly. Luckily, my brakes are mad squeaky, so hopefully they hear me coming. But seriously, check your mirrors, check your side mirrors for sure if you're driving. A safer Philadelphia is possible with you. Provide cyclists 4 feet when you pass them. It's the law. Which means that if you're on a one-lane road with parking on either side, just stay behind the bicycle. It's fine. You'll get where you're going. Everyone's going to be okay. Cyclists, try to stay with the flow of traffic. Don't bike against it. If you feel unsafe, riding your

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This is Dr. Plotkin live. Not Dr. Plotkin from a month ago. The music is from a month ago. Measuring some CD shelves and some record shelves in the studio. We're trying to liquidate some equipment to make room for our new fancy DJ studio. I want to give a big shout out to Chef Jeff, who bowled a big cool strike tonight.

we just heard She Taught Me How to Send Love Letters by Rim Baudian. This is Meet Me at the Cascades by Koyo off of the album, or EP, Eternal Waves. Shout out Justin Myers and the Lobster Club for tuning in. That was one hell of a block party the other day. Thanks for having the dumpster pool out, as always. Super fun.

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We got about half an hour left here in the listening room, so won't you please stay?

That'll close it out for us tonight at the Listening Room. That was Owen 92 by Hidden Spheres, I think. Yeah. This is Strandbar by Todd Perrier. I'll remind you that music that keeps you up at night is on right after this for all your metal needs. 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It's where I got both my cats, and I hope it's where you get yours too. This is Dr. Plotkin, Listening Room, signing off.

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And this is music that keeps you up at night. I was just playing some Torch with a track off of Neanderthal. It was Amnesian. Also played a really old track by Kylesa. There were some Doom Riders and Boris before that. And I started off with some Baroness and Cavellar Attack. This next one is a long one off of Crack the Sky by Mastodon. The track is The Czar, Usurper, Escape, Martyr, Spiral. Keep listening.

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That last one was the remastered version of Deconstructing Towers off of Isis's 2013 re-release of Celestial. Played some Cave-In off of Final Transmission, that was Lanterna. Also played Melvin's, Lightning Bolt, High on Fire, and Mastodon. 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
4: 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This is Sinai off of Adviatic Songs. 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

0: simplest and most classic message ever been passed on in world history. 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

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And tune it back in.

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WKDU, WKDU, Philadelphia, Pennsylvania. This is Mojo Nixon saying, well, y'all all right for Yankees.

0: Yo, what's up? This is Cosmo Baker, and it's a cold winter when I'm not out there hijacking big rock salt trucks and selling them at corner bodegas in Southwest Philadelphia. I am chilling, hanging out with my homies, WKDU, Philadelphia 91.7 FM, bringing you all the hot beats and all the hot rock salt. 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

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Again, it's the holiday season, time to give and spread goodwill. 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Santa Claus is not real. 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And yes, I knocked over your snowman. 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

0: What sermons even-handedly examine the God hypothesis? What rewards are religious skeptics given by the established religions? Or, for that matter, social and economic skeptics by the society in which they swim? Science is forever whispering in our ears. Remember, you're very new at this. You might be mistaken. You've been wrong before. Despite all the talk of humility, show me something comparable in religion.
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1: At the moment, the world is witnessing an inequality emergency. The world is getting ripped apart, there are wars, there's this hunger, and at this moment, UNGA needs to play its role. Ensure that we are back to multilateralism, we are back to building a more just, equal, and sustainable world.
0: Ahead of UNGA, the United Nations General Assembly and Climate Week here in New York, we'll speak to the head of Oxfam International, Amitabh Behar. Then we'll be joined by the Pulitzer Prize and Grammy-winning artist Rhiannon Giddens. She's out with a new album today, Hope is the Thing with Feathers.
2: If we don't pull our struggles together, if we don't connect the struggles together and the overall larger patterns of extraction, the larger patterns of colonialism, larger patterns of empire, larger patterns of massive money-making, if we don't connect those dots between the struggles, we're never going to get anywhere. So for me, that's what music is for.
0: And we look back at the legacy of Occupy Wall Street. 15 years ago this week, activists began an encampment in New York that sparked an international movement and popularized the slogan, "We are the 99%.
3: Occupy Wall Street gave us a lot of things. I think it politicized thousands of people, trained thousands of leaders, built organizations, like led to, you know, a decade and a half of mass movements in the streets. But I think the biggest contribution actually is changing the public's common sense about class and class struggle with the 99% and the 1%. I don't think we would be in the political moment that we're in right now.
0: Let's speak to Yotam Maron. He helped organize the Occupy Wall Street protests and wrote the book For Louder Days, Reaching Beyond a Politics of Powerlessness. All that and more coming up. Welcome to Democracy Now!, democracynow.org, The War and Peace Report. I'm Amy Goodman. A United Nations fact-finding mission on Iran says it's found evidence the U.S. committed war crimes in two attacks that killed at least 177 civilians, many of them children. In a report released Thursday, experts commissioned by the U.N.'s Human Rights Council cited U.S. strikes on a school in Manab in southern Iran and a sports complex in Lamerd, writing, quote, "The mission found reasonable grounds to believe the United States committed the war crime of launching indiscriminate attacks resulting in the loss of life or injury to civilians or damage to civilian objects," end quote. The White House responded in a statement, quote, "The UN Human Rights Council has accomplished nothing for human rights while spouting

0: war. Trump was speaking in North Carolina at a rally for Republican Senate candidate Michael Whatley.
1: I have to say, you have a little higher. You have a higher gain. It's a very inexpensive price to pay for what we've done. Remember that. It's a little more. It's even if it was, frankly, even if it was a lot more.
0: In Yemen, the United Nations warns a number of people displaced by fighting between Houthi militias and Saudi-backed Yemeni government forces has soared to 112,000, and it's continuing to climb as both sides trade cross-border strikes. On Thursday, Houthi leader Abdul Malik al-Houthi rejected claims by Saudi Arabia and its allies that his forces had targeted the holy city of Mecca in a drone attack, calling the claim an ugly lie. He said his fighters were focused on attacking Saudi military sites and oil infrastructure. Meanwhile, the Trump administration said Thursday it approved the sale of Lockheed Martin F-35 fighter jets to Saudi Arabia at a cost of over $24 billion. The transaction would require congressional approval. A coalition of Palestinian and progressive groups is urging universities, think tanks, elected officials and others to refuse to hire or collaborate with a group of 20 former Biden officials accused of, quote, promoting lying about and covering up the Gaza genocide, unquote. The Drop the Genocide 20 campaign has targeted several former Biden staffers, including Antony Blinken, who served as Secretary of State, Jake Sullivan, former National Security Advisor, and Lloyd Austin, Biden's Secretary of Defense, all of whom were pivotal in backing Israel's war on Gaza. Since his time as Secretary of State, Blinken was given a book deal with Crown, an imprint of Penguin Random House, and has often participated in public speaking events, including at Harvard's Kennedy School. The campaign is also demanding the Biden staffers be banned from any future political appointments. The coalition said, quote, the culture of bipartisan elite immunity is what drives U.S. war crimes and support for war crimes. This dynamic is a key reason Biden officials knew they could arm, defend and cover up the genocide in Gaza for 15 months and simply move back into liberal spaces, nonprofits and future governments, unquote. Russian strikes on Ukraine's capital region injured at least 19 people on Thursday, including two children. In Odessa, seven people were injured, including two children, while in Zaporizhia, a Russian first-person view drone struck a passenger bus, injuring eight commuters. Separately, a Russian jet-powered drone hit a shopping mall, injuring one person and triggering a massive fire. This is Anna, a 32-year-old Zaporizhia resident who was out with her husband when the drone struck nearby.
2: We went out for a walk and didn't hear the jet-powered Shahid drone. It's hard to hear it now. It's not like the Shahid drones used to be. The Russians are starting to threaten us, the ordinary people, in the hope that people will rise up. But that won't happen. We are strong, we are free, and we will stand firm.
0: On Thursday, Ukrainian forces struck one of Russia's largest oil refineries in the city of Yaroslavl, north of Moscow. The attack came after President Trump Sunday told Ukrainian President Volodymyr Zelensky to halt attacks on Russian diesel infrastructure. And as U.S. diesel prices hit a record high of nearly $6.40 a gallon. Earlier today, Poland's Prime Minister Donald Tusk said in a speech to Parliament that Moscow's planning hybrid strikes with drones or rockets on Poland and other European countries that support Ukraine. And Slovakia's Prime Minister Robert Fico said Europe is closer than ever to a large-scale war with Russia. Meanwhile, the U.S. House of Representatives voted Wednesday to approve new sanctions on Iran and Russia. The legislation passed the Senate last month, its name Lindsey Graham's Sanctioning Russia and Iran Act of 2026, after the late South Carolina Republican senator, who was an outspoken proponent of both arming Ukraine and attacking Iran. The Kremlin said in a response that new sanctions would make it harder to reach a peace deal in Ukraine. The White House has withdrawn its nomination of Lance Schroyer, a former Oklahoma State trooper, to lead ICE, that's Immigration and Customs Enforcement. Schroyer currently serves as advisor to Homeland Security Secretary Mark Wayne Mullen, has no previous experience with ICE. In more immigration news, lawyers who spoke to the New York Times say federal agencies such as U.S. Citizenship and Immigration Services are rejecting and heavily redacting vital documents and records needed by immigrants to prove they have permission to be in the U.S. and fight their deportation. Federal agencies are also claiming these records do not exist. Meanwhile, The Guardian reports ICE has

0: stop tracking data on miscarriages in its custody as the agency detains a record number of pregnant women and teenagers. ICE recorded at least 18 miscarriages during the first 9 months of the Trump administration, but no data has been recorded since October of last year. Women and girls in ICE custody have repeatedly decried medical neglect. A federal immigration agent charged with shooting a Venezuelan man appeared before a Minnesota judge Thursday following months of evading arrest. ICE officer Christian Castro faces felony assault charges and was initially arrested in Texas, but Trump ally, Texas Governor Greg Abbott, refused to extradite Castro to Minnesota. Castro also faces a separate hearing today, Friday, in federal court for charges that he lied and attempted to cover up the January shooting of the Venezuelan immigrant Julio Sosa Celis, who was wounded in the leg. This is Hennepin County Attorney Mary Moriarty.
1: The process of holding Mr. Castro accountable for his firing a weapon through the front door, striking Julio Sosa Celis, endangering the lives of others, and lying to law enforcement has begun. Despite the best efforts of the Texas governor to ignore both the United States Constitution and crystal clear Supreme Court precedent,
0: the Trump administration continues deportations to Haiti, with a fourth flight arriving at the international airport in Capacien last week. This comes as a new report published by the Ohio Immigrant Alliance says the detention of Haitians has surged by 142% at four immigration jails in Ohio since the end of temporary protected status, or TPS, in late July. The group says ICE has accelerated the arrests of Haitians living in Ohio by racial profiling community spaces, including near schools and apartment buildings, detaining people at their ICE appointments, and placing ankle monitors and collaborating with state and local police. Meanwhile, Amnesty International is calling for the release of two men deported from the U.S. and sent to Equatorial Guinea, who have been detained by local police forces and may face torture. One of them is Ahmed Soleiman, a 30-year-old gay asylum seeker from Egypt who was living in Arizona when he was detained by ICE despite being granted protections by a U.S. immigration court. The men were reportedly brutally beaten, and Amnesty believes they were arrested for speaking out about the inhumane conditions endured by U.S. deportees while confined in a decommissioned hotel in the city of Malabo. The deportees have also faced threats from armed forces. CNN is reporting more than 300 workers from South Korea who were swept up in a federal immigration raid at a Hyundai electric vehicle manufacturing plant in Georgia and deported last year, have filed a lawsuit against the Trump administration. Last September, nearly 500 federal, state, and local agents descended on the plant and arrested hundreds of workers who say they were held in inhumane conditions, not provided interpreters, were shackled and forced to sign documents they did not understand. The plaintiff said this resulted in intentional infliction of emotional distress, humiliation, and last psychological trauma, unquote. And a federal judge in Washington, D.C. has ordered the Trump administration to give at least 30 days' notice before making any major changes to the Kennedy Center for the Performing Arts. Thursday's emergency ruling came after President Trump said he would withhold funding for renovations to the Kennedy Center, essentially condemning it unless he's allowed to inscribe his name on the building. On Wednesday, a New York Times photographer captured images of Trump aboard Air Force One looking at a poster board appearing to show a building reduced to rubble, along with the caption, "Kennedy Center demolished." Later in the broadcast, we'll speak with the Grammy and Pulitzer Prize-winning artist Rhiannon Giddens about the attacks on the Kennedy Center. And those are some of the headlines. This is Democracy Now!, democracynow.org, The War and Peace Report. I'm Amy Goodman in New York with Juan Gonzalez in Chicago. Hi, Juan.
2: Hi, Amy, and welcome to all of our listeners and viewers across the country and around the world.
0: As world leaders prepare to head to New York for the United Nations General Assembly, known as UNGA, UN Secretary General Antonio Guterres has warned the world has entered, quote, an era of deep uncertainty, unquote. He identified three existential threats confronting the global community: runaway artificial intelligence, the climate crisis, and deepening inequalities. The UN General Assembly is also taking place amidst the ongoing U.S. war in Iran, which has destabilized the Middle East and disrupted global energy markets, leading to higher fuel prices around the world. A new report by the Climate Solutions Lab at Brown University has found Americans have spent over $100 billion more on fuel due to the war in Iran. The soaring fuel prices have sparked protests in many countries, including Syria, Guatemala, Portugal, France, the Philippines, Indonesia, Bangladesh, and Sri Lanka. We're joined now by Amitabh Behar, Executive Director of Oxfam International. You've just come into New York for the UN General Assembly. It's also Climate Week. Your focus is the deepening inequality in the world. Lay out what your message is, Amitabh.
3: Absolutely. Let me start on a personal note. I grew up in India, and UN was all about hope of a just and a peaceful future. But at the moment, what we are seeing is that the world is torn apart by the inequality emergency, the climate crisis, the wars all around. As in, just look at the obscenity of inequality. At the moment, 3,000 billionaires have a combined wealth of $18.3 trillion. That's almost the GDP of China. And this is the time when the quarter of the global population actually lives with food insecurity. Mm-hmm. Almost 780 million sleep hungry. They don't get three square meals a day. But I think what is really important is that we need to reclaim our agency. We need to ensure that there are solutions, and there are solutions, and there are positive steps being taken at this moment. And that's really the message to the UN, that UN cannot continue to live with this fragility. It needs decisive action. It needs to give moral leadership. It needs to ensure accountability, ensure impunity is not tolerated. So there's a multiple expectations from the UN, and that's the message from us.
2: But Amitabh Behar, what precisely would you expect the United Nations to do, especially given the reality that in the current U.S. government, there's more of a continued move toward unilateralism, to ignoring the UN, ignoring international agreements?
3: So let me start by talking of, say, inequality, because it's about rebuilding our future. And on inequality, I actually see more than glimmers of hope. One of those big ideas that emerged from the G20 in South Africa is the idea of the International Panel on Inequality. And that's being backed now by several member states, Brazil, South Africa, Spain, Norway, the entire Africa Union has agreed to back this. So there are different initiatives where specific countries are coming together to fight inequality and also for a better future. And this is really the moment where we do need to look at major reforms. So I'm glad that UN is talking about UN reforms, UN at 80. So the reforms need to look at some of those change geopolitics of the world. We live in a very different world from 1945 when we saw the UN coming. You cannot continue with the veto power, particularly the penholder power. We need to really, really change that. The realities of the world in terms of where you have a far stronger global south, that needs clearer representation. And I would say one of the most important things is we must go back to the opening lines of the UN Charter, which is about we the people. The people get often missing in these conversations. So it's bringing the people's voice. At the moment, you're seeing a shrinking of civic space. More than the 90% of global population actually lives in closed context. So there are different challenges. But as I started, there are real possibilities of change. And let me just add that while I talked of the member states and them coming together, I also take huge inspiration. For me personally, I'm hugely inspired by the movements across the world. And in just, Amy, you were talking about it. These were, you know, whether I come from India. So I've seen movements in Sri Lanka, in Bangladesh, in Nepal, changing regimes. In India, it's the first time the cockroach Janata Party, a students' movement, was able to get a union minister dismissed. So let's not underestimate people's power. People's power is here, and they will certainly move towards a more just and equal society.
2: And a key change that the UN will make very soon is the selection of a new Secretary General, as Antonio Guterres is scheduled to step down. What is Oxfam calling for in terms of a decision on who will lead the world body?
3: It is really odd that in all these 80 years of the UN, we have not had a woman Secretary General. We must ensure that we have a woman Secretary General. But let me also say, it is not just having a woman Secretary General. What we are talking of is feminist politics. It is a feminist worldview leading the UN. And that's a fundamental shift that we need to make. The new Secretary General is going to have an extremely full plate, starting with tackling the emergency of inequality, the climate crisis, and the wars growing everywhere. So this is a moment, pretty much, of a fundamental reboot for the world. And we need that decisive, moral, normative leadership coming from the Secretary General.
0: Oxfam is warning that artificial intelligence, AI, can accelerate global inequality. Talk about what you're demanding there.
3: Yeah, so I think it's very clear, and now you are seeing in the last few days, the AI companies themselves are saying that they need regulation. It is really important that there is some multilateral initiatives to govern the AI. We've seen over the years technology, when it comes in, we often come say that, oh, it's going to be a huge boon for people. But often we see how it ends up actually accentuating inequalities. We saw during COVID, it was really heartbreaking to see that you actually had vaccine apartheid. Even for something of the scale of the COVID pandemic, there were pharmaceutical companies who wanted to make profits out of that pandemic. So it is really important that we take a decisive multilateral action in terms of the AI. But, you know, the story goes bigger. This is also about who owns these AI companies. It's those tech billionaires who are pretty much now, you know, our report earlier this year at Davos talked of now the super rich are not just happy being wealthy. This is about buying political power. So we are shifting from this extreme inequality to oligarchies. It's the same people who own AI are the people who are buying political power. These are oligarchies. They're the ones who also control media. They're the ones who have full control of narratives. And then you have essentially state capture by these oligarchs. So it is AI. It is about our future. It is about the future of democracy. And this needs decisive action.
2: I also wanted to ask you about the issue of Palestine and Israel's genocidal war against the Palestinians. You recently released a statement titled "Palestinians Should Lead the Rebuilding of Gaza." How would you compare how Oxfam views what needs to be done versus President Trump's so-called Board of Peace?
3: The Board of Peace came into existence in November 25. And it has a lot of legislative powers, executive powers. But what do you see? The continued killing of civilians over the last 1 year or so, even after the peace boat has been created. You're at the moment seeing in Gaza 90% of the people being water insecure. 66% of the people do not even get the basic minimum standard of 6 liters of drinking water. This is not what we expected from any kind of a new executive body. What we really need is the Palestinian people rebuilding and leading their own future.
0: Finally, this last minute, climate. We are moving into Climate Week this week in New York, and then, of course, the UN Climate Summit, which will be taking place in Turkey. What are the immediate demands? You spend much of your time in Nairobi, in India. We see the devastating effect of the breaking away of the glacier, the melting of the glacier in Nepal, and they have thousands.
3: Yeah. The pictures from Nepal, I'm sure everybody has seen them, heart-wrenching. And what we need to recognize is that the burden of climate crisis is borne by the most vulnerable and marginalized people. It's the poorest of the poor. It's women who are the ones who are actually facing the burden of this climate crisis. We again need serious action, not just empty words. As in, look at the question of climate financing. Even according to the estimates made by G77 and China, what we actually have, it's not even 10% of their expectations. So we need decisive action. But let me also further add, again, this is about the actions that the states need to take, but this is also linked to inequality. It's the super rich. Let me just give you another interesting data point. The 0.1% of the top in terms of the wealth emit carbon in one day, which is more than 50% of the bottom. So in one day they're able to emit that carbon, which is more than anybody living in the bottom 50%. This is about the inequality crisis. We need to understand that the inequality crisis, the climate crisis, the crisis of democracy, they are interlinked. They're different dimensions of the same fundamental problem of an unequal political economy that we have created.
0: Amitabh Behar, Oxfam International Executive Director here for the UN General Assembly next week. Coming up, the Pulitzer Prize and Grammy-winning artist Rhiannon Giddens. She's out with a new album today, Hope is the Thing with Feathers. She'll talk about Macklemore being kicked off Ed Sheeran's tour. She'll talk about what's happening with the arts in the United States and her own work. Stay with us.

Walk With Me, a duet by Rhiannon Giddens and her sister, LaLenya Harrington, from Rhiannon's latest album released today, Hope is the Thing with Feathers. This is Democracy Now!, democracynow.org. We turn now to the Pulitzer Prize-winning, two-time Grammy-winning, multi-instrumentalist Rhiannon Giddens. In 2023, she won the Pulitzer Prize for Music for her opera Omar, about Omar Ibn Said, a Muslim scholar in Africa who was sold into slavery in the 1800s. Rhiannon has had a remarkable career with her time with the Carolina Chocolate Drops, an old-time black string band, to her work as a musical consultant on Ryan Coogler's landmark film, Sinners. Rhiannon Giddens recently launched the Biscuits and Banjos Foundation, which celebrates the African diaspora's role in shaping American identity and culture through music, literature, food, and community. Rhiannon Giddens' new album is out today, Hope is a Thing with Feathers. On Thursday, we sat down together and in our studio, and Rhiannon performed her song Wish in Vain with Dirk Powell.

0: Rhiannon Giddens and Dirk Powell performing Wish in Vain in our studio. After they performed, I spoke to Rhiannon Giddens. And Wish in Vain that you've just performed in the studio, what was the inspiration for it? Can you talk about the world we're living in now, the world refugee crisis?
1: Oh, yeah. It's really hard to know what to do, you know, as an artist, as a musician, I feel really grateful to be able to use the art that I was given to try to deal with these emotionally huge and complex issues that have been, you know, part of humanity for generations, for millennia, right? The idea of having to move from one place to another under no fault of your own, whether it's environmental disaster, whether it's nationalism, or whether it's, you know, all of these things that are happening all over the world. But at the center of it are human beings. And we all miss and love the same things. You know, we all miss each other. We love each other. We love our food. We love our music. You know, we have the same loves and hates. And I think part of the job of folk music idiom, is to connect those things emotionally to each other, because like that's really the only way forward is to recognize ourselves in that other person. So that's just thinking about like, if I was in that situation, what would I be thinking? You know, like, what would I be missing? My family, be missing my friends, be missing, you know, like, will I ever see you again? You know, will I ever get to talk to you again? Will I ever hear my language again? You know, all of those things.
0: Talk about collaborating with your sister with the song Walk With Me.
1: My sister is my first, you know, kind of my first everything. She's been there for me since I was born. She's 7 years older. And through all the ups and downs of childhood and family strife and all that stuff, we've been rocks for each other. And she's the first person I sang with and has shaped how I think about even singing harmony. So to have that so prominently highlighted on the record feels really good, you know. And it's also sibling harmony, which is very special. And it's also a tradition in North Carolina of sibling gospel harmony, you know, that we're also pulling from. Whoa.

0: know, Fannie Lou Hamer is part of the story of that song. And so these things...
1: Tell us about Fannie Lou Hamer.
0: Well, Fannie Lou Hamer was an amazing activist, a woman who, like, lived her life, lived her convictions in her life, and, you know, really didn't get her flowers in her lifetime. You know what I mean? Like, and it just makes me so distraught thinking about, like, what that woman went through, you know? But
1: can you tell us what she
0: Well, I mean, she, like, in, just in trying to get rights for her people, just, you know, like, coming from such a hard background and just being just completely laser-focused on what she was trying to do while her body is taking all of this abuse, like physical abuse, but also the emotional abuse of how she had to, you know, walk through life, the weight that life, particularly in when she was alive, the weight and the tear that does on black bodies, and just for her to have to go through all that and to not really be able to see, you know, Well, I don't even know where we are right now. I mean, it's really hard to talk about the civil rights movement and think about where we are right now. I'm going to be honest with you, you know, because, you know, what they went through, you know, what Fannie Lou Hamer went through, like she was like beat and like her life just so that we can vote, you know.
1: Beat by prison guards in
0: jail.
1: Yeah,
0: absolutely. And, like, was trying to do something for her people, you know? And, like, the selflessness of that. And, like, here we are. Like, where are... Like, it's just... I can't even really be articulate about it because it's just so distressing to think about what folks went through. And here we are with our voting rights being challenged and you know, the whole system being destabilized kind of day by day by day. And it's just like, what was it for? You know, if we don't figure out a way to stop what's happening, I don't know. I don't know. But what it does when I think about what's happening now is, boy, it just puts a whole nother light on what those folks were doing and the strength that they had, you know? And we just have to figure out how to draw from that and find that again in this fractured landscape.
1: Rhiannon Giddens, you talk about having this conversation today and coming back to the United States. I mean, you go back and forth, North Carolina, Ireland, where you also live. And it makes me think about what is happening right now as we speak. You know, the Ed Sheeran musical tour through the stadiums of the United States, all these bands and his own backup band. And now... he's asked Macklemore not to be a part of the act because he says Free Palestine. He sings a song called Hinds Hall about Rajab Hind, a five-year-old girl who Israeli soldiers killed in Gaza, along with many members of her family. I'm wondering, you coming from Ireland, you have Ed Sheeran, not only the musical acts he's with have quit the tour, but his own backup band, the Irish folk band Beoga, and the Irish musician Aaron Rowe dropped out as well. Mm-hmm. And Rowe said in a social media post, as Irish people, we know all too well about genocide, forced famine, and violent occupation. I cannot stand by and allow billionaires to use their position of power to silence the rightful voices of those who speak up against Israeli genocide and who highlight the savage murder of children. Mm. Your thoughts?
0: I mean, it's been really interesting to watch the fallout. I've been really thinking a lot about celebrity and a lot about, like, multimillionaire musicians and what does it all mean, you know, because I think we have a really unhealthy relationship with who we lionize and who we put out in the world. And I just think this is a crossroads, right? Because, like, Ed Sheeran is a guitar player. You know, he writes songs and he's a lovely musician. And I'm sure he's a lovely person. And he's, like, you know, contributed a lot to charity. And I'm sure he treats his people well. None of that is at issue here. What at issue for me is that when you hire somebody like Macklemore, who's been very pro-Palestinian in his, I mean, this is not a surprise, right? It shouldn't be a surprise. And when you hire Irish musicians, Ireland has been one of the only steadfast, like, Palestinian-informed countries, like, you know, that I know of, you know, and look, I'm also just a banjo player, but from what I see, and I'm like,
1: you're not just a banjo player. Well, you are a just banjo player.
0: Thank you. I like that. I'm going to get a shirt made. I'll give you credit. But I'm still just like, we're like, these people are not gods. You know what I mean? And they're fallible human beings. And it's like he hires all these Irish people and then Macklemore. And then it's like, I don't know. It's just like, well, I don't know what he was expecting, you know? So this is the thing that really disturbs me is, you know, as a musician, you have to think about what you're doing in the world. And he has every right to do whatever he wants, but, and people will pile on as they will. But I really think that there's two things. One, he can do whatever he wants, right? Doesn't mean that we don't take him to account for that. We have the right to take him to account for that, because that's what being in the public eye means, you know? And you have the benefits and the detractions from that. But number two, okay, like, let's talk about that. I as a musician, I'm very interested in, you know, in that, because I'm like, you have power there. Why are you not using that power, right? He's folding. And I'm just like...
1: And folding, too. Let's talk about Robert Kraft, who's the owner of the New England Patriots, also Gillette Stadium. And he said he has organized a boycott of other stadium owners. So if Ed Sheeran wants to continue through his tour, Macklemore can't be a part of it.
0: Right. And so that's the pressure that's on Ed Sheeran. And like, I sympathize with him. He's got all these people who have their jobs depending on these stadium shows.
1: Many of them have now quit.
0: Right. And I understood that was a difficult decision, but for me, it wasn't a difficult decision. You know what I mean? I'm like, you're a multimillionaire. But anyway, look, the second thing is just what you said. I'm like, okay, Ed Sheeran, whatever. But if it doesn't direct the attention to Robert Kraft, and if it doesn't direct the attention to the people who actually have the power who are doing these things, then it's for naught, you know? So like, we have to be informed. We have to inform ourselves and stop expecting celebrities to do it for us. Like, we have to go, what do we stand for? What are we putting our money towards? What are we putting our time towards? The entertainment complex is massive. It's too big. There's too many people out there. Like, you know what I'm saying? Like, put me out of a job. Pick up a banjo, play some music, write your own song, not to perform for other people, but to just like process the emotions that are going on right now. People need art to do that, but they need to do it themselves. And like, be inspired by somebody who's a really good songwriter or whatever. I'm not saying that. There's room for both.
1: In 2024, you led the Silk Road Ensemble in releasing Palestinian lullabies.
0: Mm-hmm. Yeah, it's like, you know, one of our members is Lebanese. Like, you know, the being in a group that includes somebody from the Congo, right? That includes somebody from the Armenian diaspora, right? That includes somebody from India, like. Being in a group where people are bringing the histories with them and telling personal stories, telling what this means, you know what I mean? Puts it all in a different light. And you're just like, if I can't do something like this, you know, what am I doing? What am I doing? Like, we now do Wayne Aramola in our show, you know, and I've I've written verses about Tulsa, Oklahoma and Wilmington, 1898, and it's like, if we don't pull our struggles together, if we don't connect the struggles together and the overall larger patterns of extraction, the larger patterns of colonialism, larger patterns of empire, larger patterns of massive money making, if we don't connect those dots between the struggles, we're never going to get anywhere. So for me, that's what music is for. That's what art is for. And that's why we have to make music with people from different backgrounds, because then we have that conversation and then it turns into a song and then it turns into a performance. I mean,
1: as you talk about what's happening today, the final question is about President Trump saying he may well rip down the JFK Center for the Performing Arts, which many take as a metaphor for the performing arts, for the role of arts in our culture.
0: Yeah.
1: Unless he gets his name inscribed in the marble in the building.
0: The new normal is insane. You know what I mean? Like, just consider what we're talking about. You know, the tantrums of a person who has unbelievable amounts of power. I don't really know. It's really hard to articulate. But I will say it's also tied to generative AI, because generative AI is controllable and artists are not. Just look at the Macklemore thing, right? Why people want generative AI to make the music is because they can make it do whatever they want. And this is tied to taking the Kennedy Center down, because like artists, like our job, and this is, you know, there is no apolitical stances, right? Because artist's job. Now, I'm not talking about, you know, I think part of the problem is that we have a commercial music industry where music is a commodified product, you know, and artists survive in that framework, but in spite of, not because of, right? So you sell what you got to sell in order to make the statement that you're trying to make, right? But I think that artist's job is to push on, you know, these fissures in society, is to make people uncomfortable, is to make people think about what they're doing, is to make people think, who are we morally, right? So people who are in power only want the things that are going to keep them in power and that are going to not challenge them. So artists are going to challenge them, because that's what we do. So yeah, let's take it down. Let's take down the Kennedy Center. Take down, you know, 40% of new music on Spotify is AI. Like, you see, it's happening. It's happening. People don't even know that they're listening to AI music. You know, like the Grammys, like they're not making a stand on how much of music is AI. We have to label. It should be labeled. It should be regulated. It should be, you know, so people can choose whether they opt in to AI or not. But this idea, this myth of inevitability. Well, it's going to happen anyway, so we got to get in front of it. No, nobody agreed on this. Just the people with the money and the power agreed on this. You know what I mean? So we deserve the opportunity to say no.
1: Rhiannon Giddens, Pulitzer Prize and Grammy-winning artist. Her new album is out today, Hope is the Thing with Feathers. This is Democracy Now!, democracynow.org. I'm Mimi Goodman. Coming up with Juan Gonzalez, we look at the legacy of Occupy Wall Street. 15 years ago this week, activists began an encampment in New York that sparked an international movement and popularized the slogan, "We are the 99%."

0: Wish in Vain, performed by Rhiannon Giddens and Dirk Powell in our Democracy Now! Studio. Today is the release of Rhiannon's new album, Hope is the Thing with Feathers. This is Democracy Now!, democracynow.org. I'm Amy Goodman with Juan Gonzalez. We end today's show looking back at Occupy Wall Street. 15 years ago this week, September 17, 2011, thousands of activists marched on the Financial District here in New York, then formed an encampment in Zuccotti Park, launching a movement that shifted the conversation on economic inequality. Protesters would go on to sleep in Zuccotti Park for nearly 2 months before the New York police raided the encampment. The Occupy movement spread across the nation and the globe under the slogan, "We are the 99%. The impact of the Occupy movement is still being felt today. Democracy Now! Was one of the only national outlets to report on the first day of the action. This is our producer, Sam Alkoff, filing this report.
1: On Saturday, thousands of protesters took to the streets of downtown Manhattan for what was described as an action to occupy Wall Street. Inspired by the popular uprisings of the Arab Spring and the European anti-austerity movements, Adbusters, a Vancouver-based culture-jamming magazine, put out a call for Saturday's protest on Wall Street in July. The goals were various, from limiting corporate contributions to political campaigns, to auditing the Federal Reserve, to challenging all of global capitalism. Protesters included 71-year-old Mary Ellen Marino of Princeton, New Jersey.
2: I came because I'm upset with the fact that the bailout of Wall Street didn't help any of the people holding mortgages. All the money went to Wall Street and none of it went to Main Street. Now, we've just learned that Geithner was actually asked to split up the Citibank, and he didn't do it, and Obama didn't do anything about it.
1: The plan wasn't simply for a one-day protest, but an ongoing and creative occupation of the financial district itself. Organizer Lorenzo Serna.
3: The idea is to have an encampment. Like, this isn't a one-day event. Like, we're hoping that people come prepared to stay as long as they can, and that we're there to support each other.
1: But on Saturday, after hundreds arrived, the NYPD shut Wall Street down itself, barricading activists off from Wall Street and forcing a move to the nearby Zuccotti Park. Despite sometimes tense standoffs with the police, hundreds slept in the park and have maintained that they will stay until their demands are met.
0: That report by Democracy Now!'s Sam Alkoff. You can see the whole thing online at democracynow.org. But this is 15 years later, and we're joined in studio by Yotam Maron, New York-based political organizer, educator, and writer, the author of the new book, For Louder Days, Reaching Beyond a Politics of Powerlessness. Yotam helped organize the Occupy Wall Street protests here in New York. Pick it up where Sam left off. You were there that day. Talk about the significance of this moment 15 years ago.
4: You know, it's hard to track how the impact that movements have when they're happening. And Occupy is a complicated one. I remember actually in the immediate aftermath wondering, what did we accomplish? Did we win anything? And feeling, you know, a lot of loss and despair. But it's really clear to see now, 15 years back, I mean, how much of an impact it's made. I think obvious things like, you know, thousands of people get politicized in these big movement moments, and that definitely happened with Occupy Wall Street, and then training of lots of leaders and building of lots of organizational infrastructure that movements really didn't have at that time. But I think the biggest impact, I think the biggest contribution is the 99% and the 1%, this sort of intervention in the language of this of the public. I think this is what movements often do really well when they're successful, is they change the public's common sense about something. And Occupy Wall Street changed the public's common sense about class and class struggle and inequality in this country. And I mean, I think when I think it's hard to see how you get a Bernie Sanders 2016 run without the public shifting its relationship to that story. Bernie's been saying the same thing for decades. You know, bless him. But suddenly it was popular, and that's because movements came around and made it a thing. And then you know, effective organizations and good politicians can support that and turn it into something durable. And that's how you get, you know, Bernie and AOC and the Squad and so on. And yeah, I think that's a huge impact.
5: You talk about the international inspirations to Occupy, because clearly about a year earlier, the Arab Spring had broken out in May of 2011, the indignados in Spain. To what degree the activists in New York and across the United States were aware or inspired by those movements?
4: Yeah, I think we were hugely, I think a lot of the people in the sort of heart of Occupy Wall Street were hugely inspired by those movements, by Arab Spring, and the indignados in Spain, and, movements kind of all across, and really saw ourselves as part of a lineage of mass movements in the streets, taking life into their own hands. I think we were, and I think even the forum, this sort of like decentralized taking over public squares, we were deeply inspired.
0: Yeah, Tom, on September 19th, 2001, 2 days after the start of Occupy, Democracy Now! Interviewed the late activist and anthropologist David Graeber, who's been credited with helping to coin Occupy's defining rallying call, "We Are the 99%. He talked about who showed up on the first day of the protest.
6: It was mostly young people, and most of them were people who'd gone through the educational system, who were deeply in debt, and who found it completely impossible to get jobs. I mean, these people have really feel very strongly that they did the right thing. They did exactly what they were supposed to. The system has completely failed them, and they're not going to be saved by the people in charge. You're just going to if there's going to be any kind of society like we worth living in, we're going to have to create it ourselves."
0: That's the late David Graeber. Of course, he was talking about that was 2 days after September 19, 2011. And then Occupy, that mass protest in October in Times Square. Talk about the scene and looking up and seeing the ticker.
4: Yeah. So this is a story in my book too that I helped played a bunch of roles at Occupy Wall Street, and one of them was helping to pull off this October 15th action, which was our biggest day of action, and we're sort of tearing through the streets of New York and shutting down banks and blocking traffic, and it was also the day that I think 100, 150 occupations started in other cities around the country, and not just big cities, but also like a parking lot in Idaho, and the state lawn, and wherever, and really it became a significant political force, and that day ended in Times Square with like 80,000 people, and I remember this moment. Standing on a trash can in Times Square, and Times Square has these massive buildings, and the ABC building has a ticker, a rolling ticker that pumps out the news, and we're standing there, and the ticker goes, "Occupy Wall Street goes worldwide," while we're there, and it's this like time stops kind of moment, and I look back at that as a pretty transformative moment for me, and I think in a way Occupy was very transformative for a whole generation of us. For me, what that moment was a first feeling that we could build movements that were powerful, that were popular. I think I had grown up in movements that had lost, and were used to losing, and I think we over time sort of accepted the idea that we were going to be on the margins, we were going to be the righteous few, but we weren't going to win. And Occupy Wall Street was this first glimmer of we could be. Powerful. We could be something that the public is paying attention to. We could potentially win. And of course, that's not exactly how Occupy played out. But when you look at, that is an important prerequisite to movements, is the sense that we could be powerful. But like, movements that don't believe that they can win tend to take on, hard dynamics internally.
5: And Tom, and you mentioned your book for Louder Days, Reaching Beyond the Politics of Powerlessness. But clearly, as you also mentioned, a lot of what the protesters were hoping for did not occur. And you also deal with the conflicts and divisions that developed within the movement. I'm wondering if you could talk about that a little bit.
4: Yeah. Yeah, that's a good question. I mean, I think, look, I think Occupy Wall Street brought us a lot, and I think there's a lot to be grateful for. But I also think in some ways it was an embodiment of this thing that I call the politics of powerlessness, which is the when movements and organizations internalize the sense that they belong on the margins and that they're always going to be on the margins, whether because, you know, out of bad habit or having lost for a very long time or feeling despair in the face of the climate crisis or this towering opponent. When movements don't believe that they can win, they tend to turn away from our opponent, we turn away from the public we're supposed to be organizing, and we turn towards each other and often against each other because that's what we can control. We don't like to feel powerless in the face of this big, wide world, so we sort of enact power on each other, and that often looks like tearing down leaders. It looks like, you know, forming these sort of tight clubs that are really hard for everyday people to join. It looks like, you know, battles over identity and things like that. And a kind of conflict avoidance and that makes all that possible. So the book is really about, you know, Occupy was in a way a case in that where I learned a lot of that. And then the book is stories from my work as a movement facilitator and strategist for social movement organizations, supporting them to work through that thing and watching them break through those patterns over the course of the last, you know, 10, 15 years. Yeah, that's what I mean by the politics of powerlessness, and yeah, I'll stop there.
5: And to what degree do you think the decentralized, autonomous, anti-hierarchical approach of the Occupy protesters made it more difficult for them to actually, once the protests ended, build national organizations that could actually exercise power? Have you thought about that?
4: Totally. Yeah, it's another good question. I think, you know, all the things that made Occupy magical were also its sort of self-destruct mechanism. You know, the sort of leaderlessness was a thing that invited people to join and take agency and be creative. And movements often are decentralized, and that's how they go to scale. But it also made it impossible to figure out to craft a strategy, to build long-term organization, to really absorb all these thousands of people who are being politicized. In some ways, that is just part of what happens in movement moments. And it's our responsibility as movements to be building organizations and parties and things that can capture that kind of momentum. But I do think that, yeah, we got it wrong on a lot of things. We had a ton of internal conflict that really, I think, you know, jeopardized the project.
0: Well, you write all about it in For Louder Days, Reaching Beyond a Politics of Powerlessness, as we talk about Yotam Maron's book out on the 15th anniversary of Occupy Wall Street. That does it for our show. On the 22nd, on Tuesday, we'll be at IFC here in New York for the screening of Steal the Story, Please. Then to London beginning Friday, September 25th. And over the weekend as well, we'll be at the Picture House Hackney. And then we'll be in Copenhagen on the 29th at the Grand Theater. And then to Berlin, Germany on the 1st of October, we'll be at Spore. I'm Amy Goodman with Juan Gonzalez for another edition of Democracy Now!

0: morning, kids. Today is the 18th of September. With so much misinformation spreading about the safety and security of your vote this election season, it is important to know the facts. States that offer mail-in voting may have security measures in place. These measures make sure all returned ballots are official and filled up by eligible voters that they were sent to. I just sent in mine yesterday. Very early, but I got them out there. Thank goodness for mail-in voting. It's like super easy, and I'm glad they have it in New Jersey. Security measures may include signature matching, information checks, barcodes, watermarks, and precise paper weights. Do not let anybody keep you from voting in this election. Let your voice be heard. November 3rd is Election Day. Go to vote.gov to find out more information about voting in your area. Today's weather here in Philadelphia. A morning shower in the area, otherwise times of clouds and sun. High at 85. Tonight, partly cloudy, less humid, low of 65. Hope they get nice weather. It's the Rittenhouse 99th Fine Art Fair. That's going on in Rittenhouse Square today, tomorrow, and Sunday in Philadelphia. Where are you listening to me from? Are you here in the City of Brotherly Love, or are you in the UK? Or somewhere across the pond? So glad you're tuned in. For this Friday show, Politics of Dancing gets underway in about 27 short minutes. Let's see what I can play in the meantime to get you warm, to get myself warm, to get tracks ready. I want to thank Paranoid Androids for helping me solve a track problem this morning. This is a good one.
1: 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Thanks very much.

think we're going to start with this morning. I found Sasha live from Radio 1, a Central Mix from 1994. That was the year I graduated high school. I'm going to be going to see him next weekend. Him and John DeWitt are playing both in New York and in Washington. If you don't have tickets, get your tickets. They're playing at the Knockdown Center Friday night, the 25th and the 26th in D.C. at Verita. I wish they were playing at Echo Stage. But Verita is a pretty great club, too. Used to be an old television station in D.C. Very, very cool. Let me get that playing for you. You're in tune to WKDU 91.7 FM, Philadelphia. Let's turn back time.

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This is Sasha's Essential Mix. Let's hear what 1994 sounded like. It's going to be really good.

So now we know what 1994 sounded like. It was amazing. I'm glad to have lived through it. And you will live through all the greatness that's coming your way and all the sadness and bittersweet that comes with it. You're in tune to WKDU 91.7 FM, Philadelphia. My name is DJ Rue. It is September 18th. This is Politics of Dancing. You've been listening to Sasha's Essential Mix, live from Radio 1 on January 15th, 1994. And of course, we'll start it with Sasha's Breaks. I will include the link for this particular session on WKDU, so check it out. 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You will have plenty to listen to all weekend long and all days long. All right, time to get started.

I meant to let you know, Electronic Music Marathon is coming up in 3 weeks. October 9th. And I'll be kicking it off right here on WKDU. Put it on your calendar. It's going to be great music for 4 days straight, all electronic.

want to thank Eileen for calling and enjoying the Duran Duran View to a Kill hybrid remix. So good. If you like remixes of really great 80s songs, and if you love the fact that Rush was on their 50th anniversary tour, we got some time standstill for you.

That was the brand new one that just released. I Lost Astronaut, that Summit. So good. Looking forward to having him back on the show later this year? We're in 2027, early 2027. You're in tune to WKDU 91.7 FM, Philadelphia. My name is DJ Ruth. This is Politics of Dancing, which airs every Friday, 9:30 to noon Eastern Standard Time. Hope you're enjoying the show, no matter where you're listening, locally or out there. Where is out there? Find me on Instagram at DJ Rue Girl and let me know.

You're in tune to WKDU 91.7 FM, Philadelphia. My name is DJ Rue. That was Perpetual, brand new by Seth Voigt, on the remix by John Keating. Have reached out to Seth and just going to try and see if he can do a guest spot on the show. Maybe in December would be amazing. He's really cranking out some beautiful work these days. But not to be outdone, of course, by Lost Astronaut, who was last on the show in 2024 with a guest mix. Hoping to have him back near the Christmas break as well. That should be amazing. Some public service for you. This year's election is one of the most consequential of our lifetime. And no one of voting age can afford to sit this one out, especially if you live in a swing state like Pennsylvania. Now's the time to make sure that your registration is up to date. Check the location of your polling place, plan a ride to the station, or even get your mail at-home ballot filled out and back returned in the mail. 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Polls open at 7 a.m. and close at 8 p.m. Find your local polling place here in Pennsylvania at vote.pa.org. I assume that is the same for all states. Vote.nj.org and so on and so forth. This has been a public service message brought from your democracy-loving friends here at WKDU and vote.gov. Today's weather, a shower in the area. Otherwise, times of clouds and sun, high of 85 degrees. Tonight, partially cloudy and less humid. That's nice. Low of 65 degrees. I'm going to be on the air for another hour or so. I may get some more time because we got a break right after me. The new schedule starts next week. Students are back. You can see them moving in all over campus. Very, very exciting. Welcome, new dragons. Hope you love Drexel as much as I did and continue on and on and on, even nearly 30 years after graduation. It's a vibe. It's a vibe, kids. And speaking of vibes, nothing more vibey than another one by Lost Astronaut. This is Euphoria. He and Rick Carbonell got together and made some magic.

meet somebody and you feel like you're walking on a cloud. And every step you made all your life, wrong or right, led you to this place right here, right now. You know, it's like when you were at work and you said to yourself, you know, I'm going to have a good time tonight. I'm going to go out. So you put on your favorite shoes or you put on your favorite jeans and you get into the mood and you pull up to the club. And it's a long line, but you don't care because you can hit a thump, thump, thump outside those doors. And you get that feeling all over again. And you get that chill up your spine because the DJ is playing your favorite songs back to back. And you're not in yet, but soon you know you're going to be.

I'm fully aware that Levels is pretty much pop music at this point, but sometimes it's just so good.

getting close to the end of the show. We're going to end with Brand New and by Pyrus. This is Last Bastion. Brand New on Morphosis Records.

You're in tune to WKDU 91.7 FM, Philadelphia. My name is DJ Rue. This has been Politics of Dancing for today, September 18th, 2026. Hope you've enjoyed today's show. Gonna close it out with a little hybrid for you. This is their take on Victoria Canal's Blackbird. I'll be back next week. Keep it tuned.

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Ways that you can love on your brain are simple and effective even for those of us who have not suffered from a brain injury. Couple suggestions to keep you healthy: quit smoking, do brain exercises, such as online word games, exercise your physical body, wear a helmet when riding a bike, or for kids riding those scooters, and fuel up by eating quality foods instead of processed ones. 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This is brought to you by our WKDU DJs and staff who love on their brains to play great music for you every day. This year's election is coming up. It's time for you to make sure that you have everything you need together to get out and vote on November 3rd. With so much misinformation spreading around about the safety and the security of your vote this election, it is important to know the facts. States that offer mail-in voting may have many security measures in place. These measures may make sure all returned ballots are official and filled out by eligible voters that they were sent to. Security measures may include signature matching, information checks, barcodes, watermarks, and precise paperweights. Don't let anyone keep you from voting this election. Let your voice be heard on November 3rd. Go to vote.gov to find out more about voting in your area. You can also go to voting websites specifically for your state and municipality. So I've already voted in New Jersey, and it's really easy. First of all, it's mail-in voting, which is amazing. And if you're not doing it in your state, do it. It's so easy. And if you look at how these things are arranged, there's like, how could you fudge these? There's a million different specificities to the ballot and questions and specific people that are on them for every state and municipality across the United States. So it's just, the misinformation is just wild. Wild, I say. I want to thank all of you who've been listening to today's show. Next DJ is coming on, hopefully at about 1 o'clock. New schedule for WKDU drops on Monday, which is the start of the brand new term. And I just heard that Duncan Sheik passed away. Duncan Sheik was known for producing some great songs in the 90s. And this beautiful track that was from the soundtrack to Great Expectations, which is one of my very favorite films. It's the one with Gwyneth Paltrow and Ethan Hawke. It's really sexy and really beautiful and worth a rewatch. So this is from Great Expectations, the soundtrack. This is Wishful Thinking by Duncan Sheik.

That's the Mirror Blue Light from the soundtrack to Spring Awakening. And all the music was done by Duncan Sheik. Duncan Sheik, who passed away yesterday. You're in tune to WKDU 91.7 FM, Philadelphia. My name is DJ Rue. I'm out of here for this week. Want to thank you for tuning in all the time to us here at KDU. You can feel free to go to us at WKDU.org and figure out how you can donate. But if you're going to hold off on donating, wait to the Electronic Music Marathon that is coming up in 3 weeks. And all the funds from the marathon this year will be going to help us build the studio here for the specific DJing studio where those of us who produce live music, electronica, can do live stuff. It's very exciting. You're in tune to WKDU, and I'll be back next week. Have a good weekend.

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No, I ain't never moved to my hood, cause danger was crawling out the wood. Bang Man. No, I ain't never moved to my hood, cause danger was crawling out the Bang Man. No, my hood, cause danger was crawling out the wood.

0: activate sentry protocol. 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I need a targeted sweep. 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
1: What's it look like?
0: 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We drew that? The trainee. John. Oh, I met him the other day. I like him.
1: Where is he?
0: In the car. Shouldn't he be helping us?
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4: 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This is Rafi, and this is now episode 8 of season 7 of Early Love. Thank you guys for tuning in. I have been very busy for the last 2 weeks, so I wasn't able to do my shows, but I'm back now. Isn't that awesome? Anyway, I'm going to have to do this one quick because I have a lot of weird pacing in this show, kind of like the sample special, but this is going to be an all-physical CD show, as in all the songs you're going to listen to are CD rips from my own personal collection. So you're going to hear a lot of different stuff and a lot of things that I have in my collection that I've been gathering around for you over the summer. So everything's going to be a little bit weird. Sorry about that. But the first song we have up is by Janet Jackson. Let's wait a while. So enjoy that. See you guys soon.

Okay, thank you for sticking with me. I guess not sticking with me since the start, but thank you for, you know, being here. Anyway, we started off with Let's Wait a While by Janet Jackson, Be With You by Beyonce, The Look of Love by Anita Baker, and we just finished it off with Feeling the Same Way by Norah Jones. Now, before we go into our next set, which starts with Having a Blast by Green Day, we're going to have a quick promotion from Lucas from Me and the Birds. Please enjoy.

This is Lucas from Me and the Birds. I'm going to be reading you a message from Urban Creators. The Urban Creators was founded in 2010 by a diverse group of young students, artists, activists, organizers, entrepreneurs, and creators in North Philadelphia. Inspired by our differences and shared passion for creation, we came together with a vision to transform a 2-acre garbage dump into a farm. We came together with a vision to... We spent our first year organizing door-to-door to build and strengthen relationships with our closest neighbors and local allies. We spent our second year clearing away debris and planting our first seeds of change. Our third year, we saw the transformation in this land into Life Do Grow, our urban farm, sanctuary, and our home. Since then, we have revitalized over 3 acres of blighted land into a network of thriving urban farms and gardens from which we provide fresh produce to dozens of local families each year. We have engaged over 5,000 students and volunteers, have provided 125 employment and leadership development opportunities for 75 unique individual youth, and have offered artistic platforms to build visibility for 395 local and emerging artists, as well as 179 black and brown businesses. Through this work, we have also contributed to a 40% decrease in Part 1 violent crime since 2008 in our immediate area. Most importantly, we have created opportunities to deepen our relationships with one another, the community at large, and our local environment. Find out how you can be a part of something truly special in North Philadelphia. 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That's www.phillyurbancreators.org.

to dance, and I'll be dancing with myself. I'll be dancing with myself. So let's sink another drink, 'cause it'll give me time to think.

All right, to quickly go over what we just played, we started off with Having a Blast by Green Day, which went into Radio Beat by The Devil Dogs, which went into Undercover Agent for the Blues by Tina Turner, and we just finished it off with Dancing with Myself from the Glee soundtrack because I found a Glee CD at a pawn market once. Anyway, before we go into the final set of today, which starts off with EBITDA by Clips, we're going to quickly have a promotion from The Black Experience, which will then go into the beat for Shook Ones because I couldn't find anything to take up enough time. So you'll enjoy that for a bit. And then EBITDA. Bye, y'all.

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0: When I was little, my father was famous. He was the greatest samurai in the empire. And he was the shogun's decapitator. He cut off the heads of 131 lords. It was a bad time for the empire. The shogun just stayed inside his castle, and he never came out. People said his brain was infected by devils. My father would come home. He'd forget about the killings. He wasn't scared of the shogun, but the shogun was scared of him. Maybe that was the problem. Then, one night, the shogun sent his ninja spies to our house. They were supposed to kill my father, but they didn't. That was the night everything changed.
1: Sometimes.

0: And that ends the show. Thank you for coming by. Thank you, thank you, thank you. We started that last set off with EBITDA by Clips, which went into Liquid Swords by GZA and RZA. Then we had Gamma Need the Love by Earl Sweatshirt, which went into Almost Data by Eliora. And we just finished it off with The Color Green by Enhancements. Thank you all for coming in. I'm pretty sure I'll have my final episode next week. I'm pretty sure for the next season. Before I get into another one, before the school year, quotation marks for me, because I graduated, starts up again. Thank you for coming in. And remember, as always, as always, as always,
1: 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Yeah.

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This is the first day of the class, and class, I thought the first thing we'd do would play Leaf Off of a Hickory Tree, which is a very old thing, perhaps the first instrument that man ever played outside of his own human voice. Now, we're going to play a lot of instruments, and we're not going to talk about them the rest of the time. I'd like for the class just to take notes about each one, and we're going to work long enough here that we will possibly have one class done by the time I'm through with all the different types of instruments that I use, different tunings, and different songs. And we'll be talking about them possibly tomorrow, at least later.

Okay, this is Allen Ginsberg speaking. 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

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She carried it well, too. After the wedding, it was kind of messy, 'cause they thought throwing rice. 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

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We apologize for the delays tonight due to technical issues. So, this is the last show of Waiting in Line for the rest of 2026, unless we find another. But for now, this is the last show

Makamalisam, happy Ethiopian New Year and happy National Hispanic Heritage Month. So everyone celebrating. And speaking of Ethiopia, food review of Sekla Kitchen is now on our page. Get ready for more, you know, food reviews, since the name of this show was inspired of us waiting in line for food. And actually, we were waiting in line a few hours ago for the grand opening of Holy Guacamole on Drexel's campus, or at University City. Now, for Hispanic Heritage Month, last weekend Philly celebrated La Feria del Barrio in El Centro de Oro and the Mexican Independence Day Festival with music, dance, food, and plenty of community. And coming up on September 27, it's the Puerto Rican Day Parade on the Benjamin Franklin Parkway. And a quick heads up about our schedule. Next Friday, September 25th, we will not be on the air for Mid-Autumn Festival. However, the following day, Asian American United Mid-Autumn Festival will be taking over Chinatown. Also, that Saturday, Omo Naija Festival is bringing Nigerian music and culture to Philly. So definitely a big weekend for culture in the city. And speaking of music, the Philadelphia Orchestra opens its 127th season on September 24th. The program pairs Beethoven 9th Symphony with the US premiere of Joe Hisaishi's Orbis, a pretty unique combination of classical music and Hisaishi's cinematic sound. And you've probably seen kind of like concerts around Philly. So they're basically live music performances in candlelit venues, often featuring string quartets, playing everything from classical music to Coldplay, hip-hop, and R&B favorites. Now, let's go into music industry news. Jean recently performed at Rock in Rio, and we're excited because he'll be making his Philly radio debut later in our show. But yes, Rock in Rio was just the other day. And then the 2026 Latin Grammy nominations are also out, with the awards coming up in November 12th in Las Vegas. And regarding the Latin Grammy nominations, you've probably heard about, you know, the issues with merengue and bachata being in like the same category. There are also no Mexican artists nominated this time. I really hope the Latin Grammys do something about that. And in Kenya, there's a growing attention around the country's efforts to host an African Recording Academy headquarters, part of a larger push to connect African music with the global recording industry. And right here in Philly, movie lovers have something new to look forward to. Little Movie Store is expected to open in South Philly in October, bringing thousands of DVDs, Blu-rays, and even Laserdiscs back to the neighborhood. And finally, we're remembering legendary costume designer Bob Mackie, who just passed away this week at 87. Now, regarding what restaurants we're waiting in line for, Holy Guacamole, like we just said, we were just in the waiting in line for, was recently just opened, had their grand opening today. And also is Harrah's with their Center City location. There's also Philly Fashion Week happening right now this week

Tiana Major 9 is also coming to Philly. So you just heard her earlier in the show. But yeah, later in the show, we have much more to get into. 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

WKDU 91.7 FM, Cupcake and Rico Nasty will be performing at Drexel University in Philly next month. And to celebrate them coming to Philly, we're going to play them tonight on our show, WKDU 91.7 FM.

that was just Jay Steven with Sugar Chat with a new album coming next week. So tomorrow is the Caribbean Music Awards, celebrating the artists and sounds shaping Caribbean music today. And this year, they will be taking place in Trinidad and Tobago. So tonight, we will be playing three of the nominees. And three of them will actually also be making their Philly Radio debut tonight. So first up, we have Rochelle Guillaume from Haiti, one of the country's most recognized contemporary female voices. And if I remember correctly, she's actually the most streamed Haitian female singer on Spotify right now. And next up, we have Charlene Bateau, also from Haiti. He's been nominated for Pierre Soukou, representing the next generation of Haitian music. And then from Trinidad and Tobago, we have Lady Lava, who's nominated, and we will be playing her new song, Happy Birthday. She's been making waves in Soca and Caribbean music and is one of the standout artists to watch at this year's awards. Three artists, three different sounds, and a whole lot of Caribbean talent. This is WKDU, Normal Concert.

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Next up, we will also be having the day.

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So next up, we have our own Philly superstars right here on WKU 91.7 FM. They're having their debut. We have Lena L, Z-Best, and Skumi, who just released a new song, Pity, and Lena L just released a new song with Amir Ali, who is also from Philly. This is WKU.

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Z is for zealous, my enthusiasm is a match. A is for ambitious, I'm ambitious with the crap. I will never get. He is for.

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So we were mentioning Ethiopia earlier in the show because it's Ethiopian New Year. And tonight we actually have Cherry with her Philly radio debut. She's been on tour recently and, you know, some people are so mean about how like, her tour is very small. But, you know, for example, Lady Gaga used to perform at an IKEA parking lot. Destiny's Child performed at like a small show. Like, it's very rude. But anyways, we all know she's going to be a really big star, and she's actually the most streamed Ethiopian female artist, or with Ethiopian descent, on Spotify right now. So making her Philly radio debut, this is Cherry, WKDU 91.7 FM.

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Time for PSA. Tonight, Viet Lead will be the first time they have their own PSA on radio. So we would like to shout out our people at Viet Lead, a community organization here in Philly that works with Vietnamese and Southeast Asian communities. Viet Lead organizes with community members around the issues that affect our everyday lives, including immigration, workers' rights, housing, healthcare, and civic engagement. A big part of that work is making sure our communities have the information and resources they need to participate in elections and make their voices heard. And with the elections coming up, there are a couple important dates to know. October 19th is the last day to register to vote in Pennsylvania, and Election Day is Tuesday, November 3rd. Polls are open from 7 a.m. to 8 p.m. If you're not sure if you're registered, now is a great time to check your registration and make a plan for how you're going to vote. 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Again, that's 303-523-5090. Get registered, make a plan to vote, and come canvas or phone bank with Viet Lead. And speaking about the Vietnamese community, tonight we also have Phuong My Chi having her Philly radio debut. She is one of Vietnam's most exciting young artists. She's here with her new album, Dân Chơi Dân Ca, where she brings, you know, traditional Vietnamese music into a modern sound. We're going to be playing Thơ Lầm Quang Tơ, which is especially meaningful because it incorporates swan singing, you know, a traditional Vietnamese art form recognized by UNESCO. And so right after that, we will also be playing a song in Tagalog with Dana Pauline making her Philly radio debut as well. Speaking of the Philippines, the new movie Forgotten Island will be hitting theaters really soon. And, you know, seeing the positive reviews and everything online, I'm very happy to see the Philippines finally have, you know, something from a major studio. And all the representation and whatnot, they've been, you know, the Philippines has been through so much. And, you know, as their Southeast Asian sibling, we're very happy to see this huge win. You know, maybe if the U.S. audience doesn't have a great reception or whatnot, it doesn't matter, because across the world right now, from Latin America, for example, or the Hispanic sphere, you know, there's the vibes are there. And it's a great time to, you know, see how the Philippines are finally getting like their flowers. So WKDU 91.7 FM.

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1: Hey there, once again, thank you so much for listening to the last show of Waiting in Line for 2026. We hope to see you guys again really soon. Thank you everyone for

from the pub. Genres, all different formats. And as we always say, but it's true. It's so true. I know we say it all every week, but it's true. We got tons of great music for you. A lot of new stuff, some older stuff, and everything in between, crossing different genres. Some of it's going to be digital. Some of it's going to be some scratchy vinyl and new vinyl. And some is on 45, some is on 12-inch. But yeah, you know how we do. Every week we try to curate some beautiful music for you to check out, to vibe to, and enjoy. We hope you dig what you hear. And if you do, please make sure you tell others about the show. We've been on for well over 20 years, and we really enjoy playing music for you all every week. So please tell others, and also direct them to recordbreaking.com, where we put up the playlist. There's one of the tabs on the menu, it says Eavesdrop Radio, and we put up the show every week, so you can check out the playlist and support these artists and learn more about what we're playing. And speaking of new, I want to play something that's new to me. The name of the group is Hug, H-U-G, and that's also the title of the album. We're going to get into a track from them right now, from that album. And let's get into it. Eavesdrop Radio. Peace.

something new from Ezra Collective. This new album is called Here Because of Hope. And the name of this track is Black Flag. Get into it, get into it.

Then he made the mistake of asking, can you make me experience whatever it is? Ramakrishna just took his foot and put it on his chest. And Vivekananda did not get up from his samadhi state for the house.

0: Being stopped by police is a stressful experience that can go bad quickly. At ACLU.org, we describe what the law requires and also offer strategies for handling police encounters. We want to be clear. The burden of de-escalation does not fall on private citizens. It falls on police officers. However, you cannot assume officers will behave in a way that protects your safety, or that they will respect your rights even after you assert them. You may be able to reduce risk to yourself by staying calm and not exhibiting hostility towards the officers. The truth is that there are situations where people have done everything they could to put an officer at ease, yet still end up being injured or killed. To find out more about your rights, you can call or click on ACLU.org.
1: 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Junior and Little Dave are your hosts. And as we keep moving, we're only an hour into the show. So we still got plenty more time, two more hours for you. But before I play the next track, I just want to give it some context because this album kind of really surprised me. We've been playing it a little bit recently, but I've been listening to it more and more as the days have gone on. And it's sort of, I'll be honest, it caught me by surprise. So this is Wyclef Jean's new album called Q-Theory Quantum Leap. Let me make sure I get it right. Quantum Leap Volume 2. And to me, I'm just going to be honest. Like, to me, I feel like he has gathered a bunch of crazy musicians that are incredible and asked them to be on this album. And the result is just really stunning. He's got Yusuf Days on here, Robert Glasper, Harvey Mason. Wow. It's just kind of incredible. I don't even want to go through all the lists, but I'm going to play, a track called, Theo Croker is on here as well. But I'm going to play a track called Lady Havana. So almost every track has like multiple people on there, maybe like three or four artists on there as well. It's mostly instrumental, the album, but it's, to me, it just sounds like a really good jazz album. So yeah, get into it. This is something new from Wyclef Jean, from formerly from the Fugees. But let's get into it. Eavesdrop Radio. This one is called Lady Havana. Peace.

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0: 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Fam, I get it. I know how you roll, but it's a potluck, a dinner party. And you know the old lady love that casserole? You could've brought some cards, some dice, some greens so cats can roll. I mean, we gon' be here all night. You could've stopped at the gas station and grabbed a bag of ice, some napkins, some wet wipes, some paper plates. Times is hard, I ain't asking you to break the bank, but if you ain't the host, the most you could do is grab some chips, a bottle, some drinks. You ain't gon' ask if we want something to sip. I'm messing with you, fam, don't trip. But next time, no, it's the thought that counts. Don't walk in here muddy saying, fuck your couch. If you know better, do better. And you won't have to hear my mouth, amen. The neighbors gotta be up early, no need to shout and do all that singing. But all bullshit aside, we happy you here. Cause we know that love is what you're bringing. Man, come on in here, man. Hey, y'all, look what the wind blew in.
1: I'm saying.

0: something new, brand new, that was called Laughter and Tears from the Womack Sisters. Definitely check out that album. It is an incredible album, self-titled album. Definitely worth a listen if you like that older soul vibe. And check out, I'm not even going to get into it, but just check out the lineage of those three sisters as well. You'll be surprised. You maybe won't be surprised by who they are connected to in terms of music royalty. But before I pass it off to my man Little Dave, let me just get into one more PSA real quick. 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Peace.
1: The Supreme Court ruled in 1969 that students do not shed their constitutional rights to freedom of speech or expression at the schoolhouse gate. Students in the public school system have rights. So, can my school tell me what I can and cannot wear based on my gender? Public schools may have dress codes, but under federal law, dress codes can't treat students differently based on their gender, force students to conform to gender stereotypes, or censor particular viewpoints. Schools can't create a dress code based on the stereotype that only girls can wear some types of clothes and only boys can wear other types of clothes. For example, your school can require that skirts must be a certain length, but it cannot require that some students wear skirts and prohibit others from doing so based on the student's sex or gender expression. This also applies to pants, ties, or any other clothing associated with traditional gender roles. Dress codes also must be enforced equally. For example, rules against revealing clothing, such as bands on tank tops or leggings, shouldn't be enforced only or disproportionately against girls. To find out more about your rights, you can call or click on ACLU.org.
2: 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It's Eavesdrop Radio with Little Dave and Junior right here on WKDU Philadelphia 91.7 FM. And, you know, it's 3 hours of some of the most soulful sounds from all around the globe. And we've hit you with a lot of amazing new music in the last hour and a half, including music from the Womack Sisters, Cleo Soul, Dinner Party, Wyclef, Nugena, and many more. Oh, there was an Ezra Collective joint in there, too. Oh, man. Fantastic show so far. I hope you're enjoying. And we've got a lot more new music coming your way. We got some music from Dahi, Suzanne Scheer, Kendra Morris, Soul Supreme, and so many more. And let's just get into it. We're going to keep it going. Up next, we got a new track

What's good? This is Casa Overall, and you already know you're listening to Eavesdrop Radio with Junior and Lil Dave on WKDU 91.7 FM.